0: Spotlight Poets and everything else I got going on. And before I get about here, though, hey, y'all, look, always remember to be kind to one another. Be kind to everybody. You never know what somebody might be going through. A smile, a kind, or a simple gesture can change someone's day, or maybe even their entire life. Thank you again for listening and supporting what I do. God bless. Take care of yourselves. And until next time, I am the real DJ G-Side reminding you, good music always.
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2: 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This is Ayanna Gregory, and you're hanging out with my sisters on Hot Mamas in the City. Keep it locked right here.
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4: 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I'll be gentle. I don't know what you're doing, but I'm checking out my girls, Hot Mamas in the City.
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7: Here we go.
8: Hey, watch out now. It's your girl, Myra B. Welcome back to Hot Mamas in the City. You already know what time it is. We about to get turned up. We talking about Kevin Gates. We talking about Doja Cat. We talking about everybody. And we talking about you. How you feel, E?
9: You know what? I'm feeling real, real good. I know we got a holiday weekend coming up. So it's the freaking weekend, baby. I'm about to have some fun.
8: For sure, for sure. What y'all doing for the weekend?
9: You know what? I'm trying to get my kids to come up here, so maybe we throw a little meat on the grill. Yeah, we should do something.
8: Yes.
9: We can do it right here.
8: Yes.
9: If everybody comes up, so if you listening and my son, come on in town, baby. Throw some. We can do some vegan or some, you know.
8: Yes, man.
9: What are you?
8: Pescatarian.
9: Pescatarian. We can
8: salmon works.
9: Salmon, a little lobster tail.
8: Yeah, some scrimp.
9: Yeah, some scrimp.
8: That works.
9: You know what's so crazy out here now, though? You don't know what you can eat. Everything. Man. Is it real?
8: Man.
9: What's happening with this meat?
8: I don't know. I'm scared of it. That's why I don't want no beef. I want beef.
9: But certain.
8: I like beef, but I don't like beef.
9: We don't want to eat it.
8: Well, I don't want to eat
9: there
8: it.
9: There we go.
8: I don't want to eat it. Well, make sure y'all stick with us. This show about to be off the chain.
9: Yes, sir.
8: Right here with Hot Mamas in the City. Make sure y'all hit us up. Let us know how y'all feeling at 404-721-4144. That's 404-721-4144.
9: Wait a minute. And don't forget, we got a code DJ. He's back at it. DJ, say what?
8: Say what? He been killing it. And you know what? Let's go.
7: Let's go.
10: You're tuned in.
11: Hot Mamas in the City. Let's go.
10: I'm going to put it down. You're going to fall in love. I'm going to put it down. You're going to fall in love. I'm going to put it down. You're going to fall in love. I'm going to put it down. You're going to fall in love. I'm going to put it down. You're going to fall in love. I'm going to put it down. You're going to fall in love. I'm going to put it down.

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1: No one can do it better.
0: DJ Say What.
2: Yo! It's time for the hot mess on Hot Mamas in the City. Let's get into it.
3: Yeah! All right, y'all. We got something to talk about. So I know you guys have probably been following the case of the Tupac murder trial.
4: Yes.
3: Right?
4: 100.
3: And after 30 years, this is a hot mess to me.
4: Okay.
3: But after 30 years, unfortunately, Dwayne Keefe D. Davis was found guilty of first-degree murder.
4: Yeah.
3: With the use of a deadly weapon, because apparently he passed the gun to whoever else was in the car. It was four of them in the car. Mm-hmm. So whoever he passed it to obviously was the shooter. Now, here's the crazy part, and this is what makes it a hot mess to me. I always appreciate justice.
4: Yeah.
3: Reggie Wright. He was the cop who was kind of like the crooked cop. He worked for Suge Knight on death row, but he also was a cop, right?
4: Yeah.
3: Suge said, whoever did this unaliving of Tupac, you find out who did that, you'll find the person who did Biggie.
4: Yep.
3: Right?
4: Yep.
3: Now, Keefe D signed, they call it a proffer agreement, which means that basically, see, so it's an agreement which is a written contract between a criminal suspect or witness and federal prosecutors. And it allows the person to share information about a crime without their direct statements being used against them, right? Here's the thing. So Keefe D, he incriminated himself.
4: Right.
3: Because he wrote the book. Mm-hmm. And he also did all those interviews on Vlad and all this. Just talk about what happened.
4: Yeah.
3: It is what it is. But Reggie Wright, I am being told he also has a proffer agreement. And my thing is, I really do believe in my heart. And you know what? He's complicit in something.
4: Yeah. Yeah, he's holding back some information.
3: His hands is dirty.
4: Exactly.
3: And Kevin Hart said one thing. You know Kevin, his smart little son.
4: Right.
3: He said, Suge know who shot him.
4: Suge
3: know who shot him.
4: Yep.
3: So, I don't know.
4: Too.
3: It's a mess. The fact that Keefe D signed that agreement and still has been found guilty.
4: Mm-hmm.
3: All I'm saying is, Reggie Wright, if you complicit in any way and you sign that same agreement, they about to come after you because now they want to know who killed Biggie.
4: Exactly.
3: Hot
4: 100%,
3: mess.
4: 100%, man. 100%. Well, that's crazy. And that's a hot damn mess. I want to say
3: mess.
4: It. That's a hot mess. I got a real life story, too. Check this out. Uh-oh. A 20-year-old young woman is in a real sticky situation. She went to the hospital yesterday because she wasn't feeling well. She was nauseous, sick, whatever. The doctor told her some news that she just wasn't ready for, right? How do you break the news to your new boyfriend that you just found out you're 3 months pregnant with your ex-boyfriend's baby?
3: Uh-oh.
4: It gets even more serious.
3: Uh-oh.
4: Now, the new boyfriend is everything you dreamed of. He, you know, he's a pharmacist. He's smart. You know, he's ready to move in and
3: doing
4: get married
3: right thing,
4: and
3: fire.
4: Have children. How about that she went to the ex-boyfriend's house? How about he said, I'm dating someone. Now, it's been 3 months. He said, I'm dating someone, but she's pregnant as well.
3: Wait a minute. Wait.
4: Baby.
3: Wait. So, when he told her he was dating someone, is that to say I don't want to date you anymore?
4: No, she don't.
3: He's just saying, hey, look,
4: I have someone. I have somebody that I'm serious about. We're expecting a baby. She's like, but I'm pregnant too. Now, my question is, how does she break this that she's pregnant, 3 months pregnant, with her new boyfriend that they like head over heels right now? And they're starting their relationship, but she's pregnant with her ex-boyfriend's baby. That's serious. Like, this is a hot mess.
3: There's so many elements to this.
4: I know.
3: Wait a minute. So is the real baby daddy seeing somebody else that's 3 months pregnant? Or the new boyfriend is saying, hey, before she can tell him, I got something to tell you. He's saying, I just need to let you know I got.
4: No, man.
3: Wait,
4: she is pregnant. The 20-year-old young lady is pregnant with her ex-boyfriend's baby.
3: That.
4: They just broke up 3 months ago.
3: I got that. But who's came to her and said, I got
4: the ex-boyfriend said, I have a relationship now, and I'm dating someone, and she's pregnant as well. Now, I don't know how far along she is, because that wasn't, I ain't even care at that point, but she's his baby mama, or however you say it, she's expecting as well. My question is, how do you explain that she's pregnant by the ex-boyfriend?
3: Is she 100% sure?
4: 100%. 100%.
3: I got a secret.
4: Man.
3: Tear in my heart.
4: Man, okay? That's serious,
3: I can't
4: man.
3: Even tell her so.
4: How do you break that?
3: You know
4: that?
3: What? Now,
4: I know she's scared.
3: We could play
4: death,
3: this
4: I'm
3: two
4: sure.
3: ways. We could play this two ways.
4: Yeah.
3: We're going to play it from the hot mama professional.
4: Okay.
3: Women with integrity.
4: We'll keep it professional.
3: The women of integrity that we are.
4: Yes, yes.
3: Because I done had some tight situations myself. Uh-oh. But I'm going to leave that there. She needed to tell him the truth.
4: So, question. Where did you tell him? At the house? Over dinner? You know, walking, holding hands at the park? Like, how do you break that kind of
3: news? Said,
4: I'm expecting. Because she's having a baby.
3: You said, oh. You know what I just found out? You will never believe this.
4: We're having a baby.
3: No!
4: We're having a baby. No, no, no.
3: No.
4: I'm just teasing.
3: You
4: that
3: know
4: was
3: what?
4: A joke.
3: Yeah, she does. Unless you're going to do it.
4: You're right.
3: No, no, seriously. You know what? I just found out that I am at the first trimester of a pregnancy. You know, I know it's with my ex. We are no longer together. He's moved on. But I owe you the courtesy to let you know. I don't know how you feel about it, or you even want to continue this relationship. I hope you do, because I want to.
4: Yeah.
3: I'm not asking you to step in and be daddy or play daddy.
4: Yeah.
3: Unless you're going to do it.
4: All right.
3: But,
4: sounds nice, actually.
3: Yeah, yeah. But, no, she got to tell him the truth.
4: Yeah, yeah. That has to. She got to say that, man. Put it in the air. Say it to him nicely. And it's his decision to say yes. Let's move forward together. I mean, it's, you know, most people that are digging each other and, you know what I'm saying, that, you know, they want to build and marry possibly and have children. I mean, I'm not saying this is an opportunity for him to, you know what I'm saying, be daddy, like you said, but it's a newborn baby coming.
3: And the reality is this, listeners, everybody has a past. She hadn't done anything wrong, you know, so it's not like we can look at her like, oh, you know, you did something wrong. No, no, life happens. We understand that. But the bottom line is this. Act with integrity.
4: Yep.
3: Build trust and have open and honest dialogue amongst one another. That is the foundation of a healthy relationship. That's all I'm saying. You know how the hot mamas do it. We're gonna keep it real. We're gonna keep it 100. But y'all let us know what y'all think. 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It's the Hot Mamas in the City. We'll be right back.
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0: I hope y'all enjoyed that as much as I did. That's a new artist. He's an independent artist named Rashawn Renee Jr. And it, as you can already tell, he's a rap artist as well as a singer-songwriter. But he's known for that late-night, slow-tempo music focused on intimacy, relationships, and late-night vibes. He got a new album out. He got a couple of releases that y'all gonna love. So y'all make sure y'all check out my boy, once again, Imperfect Sean, Midnight Pressure. Now, what you got over there?
1: It's that time again. We going up.
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2: 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You're tuned into Hot Mamas in the City.
1: Let's go. You know what it is. We ain't good for each other.

0: All right, woo, that thing too sexy, baby. That thing sassy, K. Gates. Kevin Gates, SZA, that thing, we toxic. That's just, too sexy, y'all. Kevin Gates, which you guys know, his music often explores depression, poverty, and his experience in prison. But you know what? He's brought his softer side, and that song right there is just off the chain. Make sure y'all check it out. Give us a call. Let us know what y'all think. That's 404-721-4144.
1: All right, y'all. We're going to close out this week's Hot Drops. But let me remind you, we have featured Akeem Ali on the show several times. We are rooting for this young man, and we're very proud of his success. So if you don't know, now you know. He is on tour. His tour is called the Texture Tour. And if you're looking for a city date, location near you, follow him at Akeem_Ali. We are rooting for his success. This is the Hot Mamas in the City.
0: Now, DJ, say what? Turn up.
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3: Come on! Ooh, welcome back to Hot Mamas in the City. It's your girl, Myra B. This segment, what would the hot mamas do? So I was driving home, right? I cut somebody off on the highway trying to, you know, get in front of them. This dude got so mad, he followed me to the house, which it wasn't that far away, but he followed me to the house. But fortunately, I got a gate, so dude couldn't get through the gate. Mm. But it ain't even that serious. Why is he following me home? I'm curious to know, like, what was he going to do?
4: I mean, it's a couple questions we got to ask. Was he fine?
3: He was mad, and I started to get scared. So if he was fine, I might open the gate.
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4: He might have been following you about. For reasons you don't
3: think. It could have been.
4: He could have been like, dang.
3: But this dude was kind of hot. He was upset that I cut him off. I guess he may have been in a rush or whatever he was doing.
4: Okay.
3: But he followed me to the house.
4: Well, that's problematic because we don't want strangers knowing where we live.
3: Yeah, exactly.
4: Two, what will we do? We're going to divert that ride to the police station.
3: No, man.
4: And see if he pull up there.
3: Yeah, exactly.
4: Now, if he do, he might be trying to holler at you.
3: That's
4: if he looking for trouble, he ain't going to take it that far.
3: Right. You know what I'm saying?
4: So,
3: that's crazy. But it ain't even that serious, dude. Like, you know, people got road rage.
4: That road rage, man.
3: And when they get so upset, they flick you off. They, you know, they do all kind of things. It's like, come on, man. It ain't even that serious.
4: Okay, but we still got to be responsible drivers.
3: You definitely do.
4: Stay in your lane, hot mama.
3: Yeah.
4: All right, I got one for you.
3: What's that?
4: So, you and your sister, y'all going shopping on a Saturday.
3: Mm-hmm.
4: You decide there's a quaint little bistro located around the mall area. Nothing popular. A lot of people don't know about it. But you decide, let's go check this out. You go into the bistro. You get seated in your seat. And as you're starting to order, you notice that your cousin's husband is also having lunch at this quaint bistro. But he's not by himself. And not only is he not by himself, he's sitting with another gentleman. But he got on your cousin's clothes. And they done popped a bottle of wine. And it's a very, very intimate looking situation.
3: Oh, no.
4: What are you going to do?
3: Oh, my. Well, you know what Myra going to do.
4: What you going to do?
3: I'm going to sit down with him.
4: You sitting down?
3: I'm sitting down. Hey, how you doing? What y'all up to? I with him.
4: You sitting down?
3: I'm sitting down. Hey, how you doing? What y'all up to? I just came to get some dinner. I didn't even know.

0: get those pictures, mm-hmm. right? And then I'm going to enjoy my meal. But as I'm leaving, I'm going to send drinks over to them.
1: Mm-hmm.
0: And I'm going to let the waiter or the waitress know, say, hey, whoever his name is, someone has bought your party.
1: Ooh,
0: so
1: mysterious.
0: He knows it's for him.
1: Mm-hmm.
0: And he knows somebody that knows him has seen him.
1: Mm-hmm.
0: Now then, I'm going to have to think about this. But at some point, I'm going to ask my cousin to go to lunch.
1: Yep.
0: And then I'm just going to do a temperature check. Kind of just see if she open to talk about mm-hmm. her relationship.
1: Yeah.
0: If she ever had any concerns.
1: Mm-hmm.
0: And based on her reaction, I might have to say, hey, I just want to show you this picture.
1: Yeah.
0: This is what I saw. Now, if she is just absolutely, don't be worried about what I got going on. Don't worry about us.
1: No.
0: I'm going to leave it alone and let it come out in the wash.
1: Yeah. Let it come out. Yeah, I agree. That's crazy.
0: All right.
1: That's crazy.
0: Last question.
1: Mm-hmm.
0: What do you think about family secrets? Should they be exposed?
1: Yeah. That depends on how deep it is. Like, you know, who you exposing it to, who you talking to. First of all, if you're talking to your mom and you're an adult, then yes, some things just need to be talked about.
0: Okay.
1: But if it's children involved, nah, look, wait till they get older,
0: right?
1: Then you tell them.
0: Okay.
1: But some things, some skeletons you got to keep in the closet.
0: Okay.
1: Some of them you do.
0: I kind of agree. I'll say it like this. If it's my own personal secrets, I owe that to my children.
1: Mm-hmm.
0: Because what I don't want to do is take my last breath and they got 1,000 questions.
1: That's true.
0: That nobody else can answer,
1: yes,
0: right?
1: I agree.
0: If it's someone else in the family, to your point, mm-hmm. I want to wait till they're mature enough to have the conversation. My only fear is if it's something that is very, very serious, I would want to try to get ahead of it. So if they see certain signs, they mm-hmm. can already say,
1: yeah,
0: this ain't right. Mom exactly. already told me. So mm-hmm. it's a slippery slope, right?
1: Yeah, it is. It is. That's a hard one to answer right there. Because, you know, like you said, some things you do have to talk about.
0: Yeah.
1: And other things you kind of just, you know.
0: Wait till they
1: that
0: old
1: creepy
0: enough to
1: uncle.
0: Have that creepy uncle.
1: The creepy uncle. Like,
0: yeah, I think we all might have.
1: Yeah.
0: Or had.
1: Yeah, had. Growing up for us, growing up.
0: Uh-huh.
1: But you know what? Listen, I don't know. Matter of fact, we gonna ask the callers. Call in. Tell us what y'all think. If you should talk about the family secrets amongst each other, the family.
0: Yeah.
1: Call us at 404-721-4144. Make sure y'all hit us up. I'm curious to know.
0: You know, we would just like to take a moment to say thank you. Thank you to our listeners and the radio affiliates that have allowed the Hot Mamas to make your platforms our homes. We truly appreciate it. And from the East Coast to the West Coast and everything in between, the Hot Mamas, we on a war tour.
1: Let's go.
0: Let's go. Y'all don't go nowhere. Stay with us. The second hour is

0: 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It's the best.
1: Hey, y'all. This is Ayanna Gregory, and you're hanging out with my sisters on Hot Mamas in the City. Keep it locked right here.
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1: 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Me and my girl, Hot Mama Erica, been holding it down. DJ Say What been turning it up. Listen, jump into some music. Let's go.
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1: Come on!
2: All right, y'all. Y'all already know what time it is. It is the time of the show where we talk about what you hot about. And y'all know how crazy I am. I'm a conspiracy theorist and I got something to say about everything. But I am hot about these continuous boycotts. So, you know, we got some issues with that. And then the Asian boycott and the Asian businesses. But now Denny's has had a reputation in the past of, you know, not treating all customers fairly. But now the Texas Roadhouse, they're facing a viral social media accusation claiming that they have employees who have tampered with food served to African-American customers.
3: Mm.
2: Now, these are allegations.
3: Wow.
2: So, and, well, rumors. But my question is, because you know how my mind is. Y'all should know me by now. I'm a conspiracy theorist. Why are African Americans such a threat to this country?
3: Yeah.
2: And my conspiracy theory is just that because we were removed from our land, our history, our language, and our culture and spirit, there is something in our DNA that is slowly awakening. And the more we discover who we are, the more they know that we finally know who we are. And bottom line is this: all lies will be exposed. And when they say the wealth of the wicked is restored for the righteous, for some reason that conspiracy keeps spinning in my head, because now if we're taking our resources away from companies that are not aligned with treating us fairly or giving us the same amount of service that they would anybody else, we've just decided, you know what, we're going to take our money elsewhere. And what is happening is that wealth is going back into our communities, which it should.
3: Yeah.
2: Our health will probably change.
3: Yep.
2: As we talked about already, the wealth and our diet. I mean, it's just so many benefits that could come to us really waking up. So my bottom line is this: kings and queens, wake up. Let's take our power back. Let's do what's right for us. And I ain't gonna be mad no more.
3: Yeah, yeah.
2: What you
3: think? Exactly, exactly. Yeah, well, hopefully things will get better.
2: It's moving in the right direction.
3: Yeah.
2: In spite of everything else that's happening in this crazy world.
3: Exactly.
2: Yeah.
3: Hopefully things will get better. Well, I am super hot about this. And I know it's a problem. This is a serious problem. Why do celebrities get strung out with alcohol and drugs? So the latest situation is with Doja Cat admitting she, you know, used to use cocaine and alcohol 8 years ago.
2: Okay.
3: And so she went on IG Live and she spilled the beans, just letting everyone know that, you know, she consumed back then, and said, you know, those were her deepest, darkest, you know, time of her life.
2: Yeah.
3: And, you know, since she went and admitted to it, you know, using illegal substances, she says she's recovered, which, you know, we know she is, and she's doing so good, and she's so beautiful and doing her things, but she doesn't want to be shunned upon because of her past.
2: Right.
3: And, you know, this is just something to let everybody know, if you are dealing with drug and alcohol abuse, get some help.
2: I love it.
3: You know, and, you know, these things happen, but why celebrities? Like,
2: because
3: why do the celebrities do that? They get all the way on and then they start drinking a lot. I know it's stressful a little bit, but come on, man. You don't have to turn to that.
2: No, but you know what? And I'm glad that she has, you know, spoke her truth.
3: Yeah.
2: And she's gotten the help that she needs. Stand up, queen. We right behind you.
3: We
2: cheering
3: you
2: on.
3: You.
2: But here's the unfortunate part of that industry. It's designed that way.
3: Yeah.
2: See, how can I control your gifts and your talent and your beauty if you in your right mind?
3: See, that's true.
2: You know what I'm saying?
3: Yeah, I do.
2: I need to keep you drugged up.
3: Yeah.
2: So I can control you, because it goes right back to what we were just talking about.
3: Yep.
2: When kings and queens stand up and we know who we are, and we're not taking this, we're not letting nobody control our minds
3: anymore.
2: Exactly. We become a whole new person. So
3: exactly.
2: To your point, why do they do it? Look, and then the pressure, you said that.
3: Yeah.
2: Look how they change their images.
3: Yeah.
2: Look how, what kind of life do you live when you can't even walk outside anymore? Just walk to the store.
3: Exactly.
2: You know, it's a lot of pressure that
3: it
2: comes
3: is.
2: With it. But
3: it is. But that's not what you want to turn to.
2: Absolutely.
3: And
2: not.
3: I give shout out to those artists and celebs that, you know, we see on TV, we go to their concerts, the Beyoncés, the, you know, Megan Thee Stallions, you know what I'm saying? Yeah. Those people to me, and I've never heard of them, you know, having those type of substance abuse situations. But, you know, shout out to people that go and get help for these things.
2: Right.
3: And make sure y'all check us out at official_HMITC on IG.
2: Kings and queens, stand up. Y'all stay with the Hot Mamas. You know we got y'all back, and you know we gonna continue to show you love. It's Hot Mamas in the City. We'll be right back.
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5: Welcome back, y'all. This is the segment You Tripping. Now check this out. The toothbrush. I went to my boyfriend's apartment and noticed a pink toothbrush in his bathroom. I asked, whose is it? And he said, my sister's. I said, your sister has her own apartment. He said, she comes over sometimes. I started packing my stuff and told him I knew he was cheating. Then his sister walked in and said, why are you packing? You left that toothbrush here last weekend.
6: Girl, if that is your toothbrush, you tripping. If it ain't, somebody in trouble. But put your bags down. Put your bags down
5: put
6: first.
5: Put your bags down. Nah, because I would have been suspicious too, for sure. But packing your bags before asking one more question, girlfriend, you tripping.
6: Yeah, you tripping.
5: For sure.
6: Yeah, yeah. All right, I got one. The family cookout. So, reader writes, my boyfriend took me to his family cookout for the first time. His aunt hugged me and said, girl, you look just like the last one. I laughed it off until his grandmother looked at me and said, don't worry, baby. She didn't last long either. Then his cousin whispered, you're number four. I looked at my boyfriend and asked him what the heck was going on. He said, come on, please. Let's just enjoy the cookout. Here, number four? Okay, this baby, I'm not even touching no food. I'm out of here.
5: Listen, I'm taking my food with me too, baby. Because if I'm number four, grandma needs to explain what happened to the number one, the number two, the number three. Like, what's going on?
6: Okay, Myra, you tripping. But are you staying at the cookout or you just taking to-go plate?
5: Nah. You tripping if you leave without getting that recipe.
6: Okay, all
5: right,
6: you're right.
5: That food good in the mood.
6: I'm taking to go plate.
5: Yeah.
6: You call me whatever you want to.
5: I'm leaving out, but I need to know that recipe. Period. Next one. Check this out. The rent. My roommate told me she couldn't pay her half of the rent because she was broke. I covered her part because I didn't want us, you know, getting evicted. 2 days later, she posted herself at a luxury brunch with a $200 plate in front of her. I asked, I thought you were broke. She said, I am. The brunch was sponsored. I said, by who? She said, your credit card.
6: Oh, no. No. No, she got to go because she ain't going to be my roommate much longer. And why are you telling me I done paid for your brunch and the rent?
5: Listen, wait a minute. Hold on. Because technically she said she was broke. She never said she wasn't hungry. Now that's crazy.
6: Okay, Myra, you tripping, she tripping. And if this heifer got my credit card information, it's going down.
5: Nah, she tripping. But I'm still asking what she ordered, period.
6: Yeah. For $200?
5: What?
6: Oh, okay.
5: Sound like a few people there.
6: All right, the doorbell. So I was at my boyfriend's house when the doorbell rang. He jumped up and said, don't move. I immediately thought it was another woman. He opened the door and it was a pizza delivery guy. I said, well, why were you acting so nervous? He said, because I ordered you a surprise pizza. I looked at the pizza box and it said, thank you for being a great girlfriend. Then I looked at him and said, so who was the other woman you thought was coming through?
5: But why he jump up like the FBI was at the door, baby? Now listen, I would have had questions too.
6: Yeah, and here's the other thing. You surprised me with a pizza.
5: With a pizza.
6: I mean, I'm not that type of woman. I'm just saying. A pizza? And you had them write that on the box? I don't know. A little suspicious.
5: They both tripping.
6: Yeah, they tripping.
5: The next one. Check this out, y'all. The hair. That's crazy. My boyfriend came home with long blonde hair on his shirt. I immediately asked, whose hair is that? He said, I don't know. I said, you don't know? He said, no. I started going off until his little daughter walked in and said, Daddy, that's my hair from yesterday. I looked at him, looked at her, and said, okay. But why is it 18 inches long?
6: Okay, yeah, Myra, I would ask the same question. And not only that, why was it from yesterday?
5: From yesterday.
6: You got the same little dirty shirt on? What
5: exactly.
6: we doing?
5: Exactly, exactly. Because that little girl better have been wearing long extensions, which we know she wouldn't.
6: Now, you know, if we around here measuring hair,
5: man,
6: from kids,
5: man,
6: I think we all tripping.
5: Exactly, that part. Well, y'all know what? Y'all heard it right here on Hot Mamas in the City. Make sure y'all keep it locked with your girls. Let's go, DJ Say What?
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1: Right, y'all. 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

So what? 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I'm here. What's my intention? Okay.

0: People out here hungry, barely staying afloat. Makes you think about survival. What is survival? The idea that there's something to survive is a scary concept, especially here, the land of the free, in America. Makes you ask, what is America? White folks, black folks, Koreans, Latinos. Are we Americans? Are we the corporation? What are we working towards? What are we working for, if so? What are the benefits? Are they going to take care of me? Will I be able to feed my family? We can define hope, the fear that something may or may not happen. We got to work together, it seems, and that sounds great. Without an understanding of what that means, it just leaves us looking at what it is and defining. It just leaves us, period. Land of the free and the home of the slave. Surviving.
1: The Negro is to be free. He must move down into the inner resources of his own soul and sign with the pen and ink of self-assertive manhood his own emancipation process.

Yeah.

Yeah, I know you're tired of these so-called men telling you what they'll do for you, but showing you nothing. But let me introduce myself. It's Corey, baby. And this is Grown Man-ish.

Hey, what's shaking, y'all? This is Noel Gordine, and I'm checking out Rhythm and Soul Radio. Yeah. Keep it locked, baby.

religion is such a sensitive subject, you know. 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But I've heard God get blamed for a lot of things that I think he has nothing to do with. You know, the president we just voted in, many evangelicals thought he was the most qualified candidate, that he represented them the best, you know. Regardless of all the hateful things he spoke. 9/11 was in the name of God. Killing people in the name of God. You know, I just think sometimes humanity sneaks in. All I see is

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the tip and know the ones that didn't pick me miss me when they go against me. Word that Clayton Bixby, they probably hate everything within me, but I'm still gonna leave them pissy and let it fly like a frisbee. 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

She also knew loneliness, but in this bar she's amongst friends. Jack Daniels, Dickinson, Keats, Jose, Ginsburg. She wipes the brown ball like her mama did her face with care and spit. Don't tell the sanitation department. Who calls social services? Mama just did what she could to protect karma. Daddy just did what he could to avoid karma. This bar was his dream. There

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1: And where are we?
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0: Is that true, man? 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
2: Probably not.
0: I mean, shit. 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
1: Yeah, yeah, yeah, yeah, I like this, yeah.

beautiful morning. Good morning. Even when it's nighttime, the sun still shines somewhere, you know. It's the best day of my life. I'm alive longer than I've ever been, and I'm still me. Oh yeah.

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Villa. As I say these words, my eyes fill up. Cause what none realer than James DeWitt Yancey. So I'ma dedicate this to Dilla and his family. And Q-Tip's realer than James DeWitt Yancey. So I'ma dedicate this to Dilla and his family. In Q-Tip's basement, I first met JD.

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But I got church in the morning, church in the morning. She says she wanna drink, do drugs, and have sex tonight.

And from the dead is the Christ figure. According to the book, the Mahdi light the wheel up like a light prism. According to the time, this is Armageddon, so that means war time. Every single bar that I spit in Satan's face is a war crime. I ain't sorry for a lick of hell that I gave to the infidels. I'm crying out like Palestinians every time another missile fell. We've been

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1: As for him,
0: thus saith the Lord.

Yeah. I love God. You don't love God? What's wrong with you? I love God. You don't love God? What's wrong with you?

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0: Thank you. Thank you, Eileen. Thank you to everyone who is facilitating today's service. We so appreciate you. So it's good to be here with our UUCR family. Yes? Let me see y'all again. Okay. And blessings for those who observe Yom Kippur. So I'm going to get right into it. At Rockland CSL, we follow the Centers for Spiritual Living theme and topics. And so for September, the theme is Radical Embodiment. And we've been having a time this month with Radical Embodiment. Today, our message is Inhabiting Togetherness. Giving a little nod to Carl. So when we look around the room, we can already see that we are inhabiting togetherness. Yes? Yes? We're two spiritual communities, different histories, different traditions, different ways of expressing the sacred, different people and different bodies. Yeah?
1: Yes.
0: Yeah. So even with all those differences, we still inhabit togetherness. And we express that through this collaborative service that we've been doing together now for, 2 years or so, Carl?
2: Into the second year.
0: And it's been such a blessing for Rockland CSL. And I hope it's been a blessing for UUCR as well.
1: Absolutely.
0: Thank you. So last Sunday, I talked about us coming home to ourselves, coming home to our bodies and giving our bodies a voice and listening to our bodies for that wisdom that it has to share with us and recognizing that the physical is not something that is separate from the spiritual. We have a tendency to hold our body, the physical, here and the spiritual here. But there really is no separation. It is one. It's one expression. So radical embodiment does not stop with my body. Because if my body is sacred, guess what? So is yours. So if life is expressing as me, isn't divine life also expressing as you?
1: Absolutely.
0: And you. And you in the back. Isn't it expressing as all of us, all the time? So the person who doesn't look like me, believe like me, love like me, speak like me, doesn't come from where I come from, if we really believe in oneness, our vision is we envision a world rooted in oneness. So if we really believe in oneness, then oneness cannot remain a beautiful spiritual idea. It has to be in the physical plane. And we get to express that oneness on the physical through. Could everyone mute, please? We get to express that physical expression of oneness by embodying it. So when I think about inhabiting togetherness, one thing that inhabiting togetherness does not do, it does not other. It does not other. Othering happens when we decide consciously or unconsciously that certain bodies don't belong. And that certain bodies do. So othering says that your body doesn't belong here. We don't have to look very far in our history or even in our present to see what happens when bodies become other. Black bodies, brown bodies, women bodies, immigrant bodies, queer and trans bodies, differently abled bodies, aging bodies, bodies that don't conform to whatever standard society has decided is acceptable. But in inhabiting togetherness, there is no other. There is only oneness that we get to embody in a radical way. And I shared that the root of radical is not extreme, it is root. Root of radical is not extreme, it is root. So we are rooted.

live in a body. Anyone on Zoom? Any of you right now? Sometimes, right? Sometimes. But y'all know what I'm saying. I go traveling too, Roxanne. Mm-hmm. But I think everyone probably has the experience where someone, sometime in their life has probably told us that our body wasn't right. I know when I was a kid, I was teased terribly because my forehead was considered large. And for most of my teenage life, I wore bangs to cover my forehead. Because someone, at some point, made fun of my forehead. And I made my forehead wrong for years and years and years and years. And that starts to color how we regard ourselves, how we relate to ourselves, how we listen to the messages that our bodies give, because we start to disconnect based on lies. I was going to soften that, but let's just call it what it is. It's not the truth of who we are, because we are divine bodies of life. Each and every one of us is. So at Centers for Spiritual Living, we speak about creating a world that works for everyone. This is one of Centers for Spiritual Living's visions, to create a world that works for everyone. But how do we create a world? How do we do that? How do we create a world that works for everyone if we haven't yet created a world that works for everybody? So, I say we start where we are. We start in our spiritual communities. We start in our families. We start with our neighbors. We start with where we are right here and right now, and make those connections by inviting others to inhabit the togetherness that we are committed to expressing and radically embodying in the world, just as it is now. So, I want to have an experience since we're inhabiting togetherness. So I'm going to walk you through a very quick process so we have time. So everyone get comfortable. And first we're going to do this with ourselves, and then we're going to expand and do it with someone else in the group. So we're going to partner. If you're on Zoom, please participate. If you're with someone in your space, you could do this with them. If not, pick someone on the screen, and that's your partner. And I'll be your partner as well. So let's just get comfortable in your chairs, where you're sitting, if you're home. Take a breath. And let's just invite in the presence of love, the presence of oneness. Just become aware of your body. Become aware of your physical presence. Notice the support of your body. We are here in this space because of our bodies. So let us breathe into it in gratitude. And knowing that our bodies hold wisdom, that our bodies are our treasure, we know that there is always a message for

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So let us ask our bodies this question. Body, what would help you feel more welcomed? Body, what would help you feel more welcomed? What would help you feel more love? And we just listen.

0: Let's take a breath. Let's silently thank our body for whatever we have received. Just make note of what your body said. Just remember it. And now, just become aware of another person near you. It's another body, it's a whole life, another history, another story you cannot completely know. And just silently say, your body belongs here too. Your body belongs here too. And let's breathe that in. And now we're going to expand our awareness. Become aware of the whole room and all the bodies in it. This one shared life of togetherness. And just silently affirm, our bodies belong here. Our differences belong here. Divine love is expressing here. And now we're going to expand this a little more. So being quiet, just open your eyes. And if you're sitting next to someone, just get a little closer to them. We could triple up. So we're going to share for a moment. So one person will speak. We're going to do this in like 10 seconds each. One person will speak. You will listen. Then I'll tell you to switch and the second person speaks and you'll listen. Just answer this question. And you're speaking for your body. You're your body's representative. What helps me feel I belong? What helps me feel that I belong? First person, please share. Thank each other. Thank you, those of you who are on Zoom, for participating. So just through those couple of minutes, togetherness was inhabited. We connected, we listened, we saw each other, we recognized our bodies just as they are. Yes? So we could do that. What would that be like to do for Thanksgiving instead of fussing about who made the potato salad? So radical embodiment invites us to come home to our bodies. And inhabiting togetherness invites us to come home to each other, just as we are, in these beautiful physical expressions of light. So it isn't about sameness. It isn't about pretending that differences don't exist. Please don't say, I don't see color. Please. I don't see bodies. We do. I just see spirit. That's a lie. See this body. See all of it, all that it entails, all that it embodies, all that it expresses. See my story, because within my body is my story. And if Chris was here, I'm going to big up it anyway. Chris has a book called Our Differences is Our Strength. Our difference is our strength. So what makes us unique is what is our strength. And each of us have a way in which to express that strength through this physical body. So will you?
1: Yes.
0: Yes?
1: Yes.
0: All right. And so it is. So we have a couple of minutes for discussion. Would anyone like to share? Do you like to share maybe a message from your body? Michelle? Roxanne, would you take the mic for me?
2: I was just loved how quickly, when I asked of myself what makes me feel welcome and loved, how quickly and simply what came to my mind was to be smiled at. Mm-hmm. And also what I heard from the partners in sharing, the simplicity of it.
0: Yes.
2: It isn't complicated, and it's very powerful,
0: yes.
2: Very palpable.
0: Yes. Thank you for raising that up. It is simple. And it's simplistic, but we have to give ourselves the space for it, to slow down. Yeah? Roxanne?
3: I have just one word, and that is acceptance.
0: Yes, acceptance. Acceptance. Yes, let us accept our bodies just as they are and accept other bodies just as they are. Anyone else? Anyone online?

Hmm.

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1: Because the language of the unheard is insurrection. And any examination of black music is an examination of the relationship between black and white America. We are in the streets, and if they ask you to remain silent, what is your role in the face of oppression? This message is being recorded.

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0: 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Okay, you bummin'. 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
1: Yeah.

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1: Let's go.
2: I don't do that. You're
3: my prisoner. You do what I tell you. Get over here.
2: He's gonna get this.

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Tupac and Ice Cube. 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Quick, but you wanna be, I put you on a C. DPG, await with gunplay and let the beef cease. Peace to the gods. Peace. And all the G's on the yard. Born, raised to squad, hustle hard and ball. It pays to be hard.

DJ Premier, Big Snoop Dogg, can't spell the West without the ES. Yes, sir. We been doing this, man. About 25, 26, I don't know. 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
1: Peace, what's happening, world? This is W. Ellington Felton, a.k.a. Wes Felton. 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Peace.
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3: 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You know I got to do it.

0: talking to me.
1: It's time to get up, yeah.
2: Hey, Clyde. Can we get one more from you? Hey, listen up, y'all.
3: This guy that buddy says, we're going to go to the bar. We're going to get free drinks all night. He says, how are we going to do that? He says, he's going to take this wiener, and when I go in the bar, we're going to sit down, and you act like you give me head. We're going to order drinks, and they're going to put us out. We're going to drink them drinks and get put out. So they did that for about 5 or 6 bars, and they went in this here 7th bar down there, and they started doing that, and the guy put them out. He says, they ordered their drinks. And nobody borrowed the bar. He says, man, show him the wind. He says, what wind? I ate that thing up long ago.

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Ooh. Working at the pyramid tonight. Working at the pyramid.

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Philadelphia, Pennsylvania, United States of America is the home of great artists like Patti LaBelle, The Roots, John Coltrane, The Blue Notes, Jill Scott, Hall & Oates, Jazzy Jeff, The Stylistics, Eve, Boyz II Men, and lots more. We know good music. That's why we're a part of the Rhythm Nation. 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
1: You know goddamn well I'm a badass.

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1: Last poem is called. You're gonna get on my nerves finally. I'm gonna find you.

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1: All right, Sean, car repossessions are on the rise, which is a sign that this crazy inflation is spinning out of control. The interest rates, you know, I was looking at this vehicle that I like. I like that new Chevy Tahoe, right? And I said, you know what? That's probably a $900 car payment because the interest rates done gone up. So now I see why people paying $1,000 a month.
2: Didn't I try to tell you
1: that? You told me, yeah. You know, I just clicked in my head today when I was looking at that vehicle. I said, but car repossessions are going through the roof too. How are you going to afford $15,000, $16,000, $2,000 rent? And then have a $900 car payment.
2: Right. It's just, they're making life unbearable.
1: I'm telling you.
2: Why are they making necessities impossible?
1: I'm telling you. When you get caught up, man, because I had a car repo. I had two car repos, by the way.
2: You did?
1: Yeah, two cars repo. It's nothing like, I was getting dressed to go out. And got a knock on my door. And it was the repo man. And he was so nice. He said, do you want to get stuff out of your car? And I was like, wow. So I went out there, got my stuff out of the car. All the neighbors was out looking. And he jacked my car up and took it away. And I just kept it moving. I said, let me get in my 1997 Honda and keep on moving.
2: Oh, my God.
1: True story, man. True story.
2: Man, you had to watch that Kia get jacked up in the air. I know that was heartbreaking, BJ.
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1: Interesting conversation Sean and I about to have about mandatory DNA testing at birth to stop paternity fraud. I'd never heard that term before. And this gentleman was asked a question. I want y'all to listen to how he explains this, how men have been used by, you know, it may not be your baby brother. So listen to this, y'all.
2: Are you for mandatory DNA testing at birth?
3: I am absolutely on record of saying that if we want to prevent the problem of having men challenge paternity later down the road, is then let's apply a proactive solution. Automatic DNA testing at birth would work to help two things. One, we would assure that the right parents were named on the birth certificate. Two, it would stop paternity fraud.
4: So he want DNA testing to be a part of your delivery kit?
1: And you know, and you need it. You know, Maury Povich taught us that.
4: What would Maury do?
1: Hey, look, if you're out here living this lifestyle and think of how embarrassing that is, that you don't know who the father of your child is because of the lifestyle that you lead.
4: That happens. That's a possibility. But the other possibility could be that maybe the woman is picking the best choice. If I got to pick between Denzel Washington and Ned DeWino, Denzel going to get it.
1: So that means that you sleeping with Ned DeWino and a person like a high value man like Denzel Washington. What's wrong with
4: I'm just giving a comparison.
1: Look, this is a woman issue. Women, pick the wrong men to sleep with. And if you're telling me when we get to the hospital and you have the baby and we don't know who the father is, that's a problem.
4: And you're piggybacking off of what I just said. Maybe the woman picks the best choice. You understand what I'm saying? I'm not saying that it's right, and I can get his point, perhaps, you know?
1: We're coming from different angles. That you sleeping with so many people that you don't know who the father is? You don't think that's a problem?
4: What if it's two people? Is that so many people?
1: How about just making the best choice in a long committed relationship? I'm sick of this stuff of us justifying all this ghetto mess that's happening in our community.
4: First of all, stop saying ghetto.
1: It is.
4: Because when you say ghetto, you're talking about black people.
1: I'm talking about us. Yeah, we are doing that.
4: Don't talk about us because it don't just happen to us.
1: Sean, I'm talking about what's going on with us. I don't care what's going on in other communities. I'm talking about us and our children.
4: Don't act like that. This is just a slight against us, BJ. I'm saying that I understand what you're saying, that, you know, you're sleeping because, you know, you're the moral police because you do everything right. You and Obama.
1: No, I don't.
4: Okay, I get it.
1: I know
4: what I'm saying? But
1: somebody got to lift up the standard. Y'all just throw it on the ground. I'm trying to hold the standard up. I'm trying to keep the flag from dragging on the ground.
4: BJ, okay. I mean, I can see your point of view. I can see that gentleman's point of view. But sometimes, if I got to pick between you and Ned DeWino, Ned DeWino going to get it. It's his baby. It ain't going to be yours.
5: 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It's the BJ Murphy Show.
1: You know, people are dying getting these Brazilian butt lifts, Sean. What do y'all, you and your girlfriends, do y'all talk about stuff like that, like Brazilian butt lifts?
4: Yeah, people are dying to have this look. It's crazy.
1: I mean, why would a black woman need a Brazilian butt lift?
4: Right. It's like body dysmorphia or something.
1: Right.
4: I don't know. They want to look like the video women, the women on TV, you know?
1: Yeah. I mean, it looks unrealistic.
4: They don't even look like that.
1: Right. I love the black women in her natural state. Ain't nothing finer than a black woman with no makeup, with her hair pulled back in a ponytail with a baseball cap on. I love that.
4: Okay.
1: But nah, you got to go get all this hair and nails and eyelashes. Get your lips pumped up.
4: I know good and well, when you see celebrity women on TV, you think they're the most beautiful women in the world.
1: No, I don't.
4: I know you do. No,
1: absolutely not.
4: Okay, so let me get this straight. You don't like a woman to wear makeup.
1: Yep.
4: You like a woman to have her hair pulled back in a ball.
1: Yep. With a baseball cap on.
4: With a baseball cap on.
1: Yep.
4: BJ.
1: What? What's wrong with that?
4: I'm saying
1: that's natural.
4: I mean, like, you like your woman with no makeup on and a baseball cap on. That's a little suspect.
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1: So, Sean, I know you're not a pet lover, and I know you're not happy about pets being left at airports around the country, because that's what people are doing. They're leaving their pets at the airport, abandoning them. I mean, this story is crazy. Thousands of pets across the country are being left at airports.
2: You know, BJ, I'm not a pet lover, but I don't want anyone to mistreat them.
1: Right.
2: You know, that's awful.
1: I think it's too much trouble even trying to, you know, travel with your pet. You know, you got to get the cage, then the dog got to be in the bottom of the airplane. I mean, I think it's like torture for an animal to be in an airplane, all that the baggage and all that stuff. I mean, it's just too much traveling with a pet.
2: And then you got people living in apartments with 2 and 3 dogs and cats. God, sometimes they can open their doors and you can smell that smell. Leave them at the airport. I take it back. Leave them. Just leave them there.
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Look, though I am not fixated on riches, please don't get it twisted. 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Take even a tidbit or niblet out of my skillet, and I'll provide you a ticket to visit your creator. 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
1: All right, y'all. We got to stay motivated. Keep on walking. I'm trying to get back motivated again. I done fell off a little bit. But I was reading this thing, talked about 2,000 steps a day could keep you away from premature death. Every 2,000 steps cuts your risk by 8 to 11% from having a stroke or a heart attack. I didn't know that. Every 2,000 steps can cut your risk. If you do 10,000 steps a day, it can help prevent like these 13 types of cancers, reduce heart failure and stroke and dementia. Just by doing 3,800 steps a day, that'll help you out with dementia. You know what I'm saying? So we got to exercise. We got to keep our heart pumping. And walking is pretty much the easiest thing to do. Now, you know you lazy if you can't just get up and walk. Now, you ain't talking about jogging and lifting weights and getting on an exercise machine. I'm just talking about just walking. And if we can't do that, y'all, there's something wrong with us. We're going to eat ourselves to an early grave. We're going to dig our own grave with our teeth because we won't stop eating and we're eating the wrong food and we won't exercise and we don't drink water and we don't get enough sleep. That's a recipe for disaster as you get older and older. So for God's sake, and I'm talking to myself, put them shoes on. And let's keep on walking to try to save our life.
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2: All right, y'all. 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

Yo, I wanna ring, I mean call you up. 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They

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1: Because I'm gonna be honest, you know, I believe when women get tired of men quicker than men get tired of women.
2: I believe that.
1: Mm-hmm.
2: I believe that.
1: But women stay with men a lot of times because of tradition.
2: Yeah. And necessity, because if he was the breadwinner, he bringing in that bread, paying the rent, paying the car payment, taking care of the bills. Oh. That's kind of difficult.
1: Right, that's another reason.
2: Right.
1: But not because she's in love.
2: Hmm. And that's sad.
1: Mm-hmm.
2: You should be in love with a man that does all that for you, because mostly these women don't get that. They're trying to run these houses by themselves. If you got a good man that's doing that, you need to clean his shoes every time you come in his house.
1: You must be crazy. I'm going to clean his shoes for being a man, doing what he's supposed to do.
2: Hey, you need to make him feel special, because if you don't, somebody else is going to do it. And all you had to do is just. Yeah, right. Yeah, there's the door for both of y'all, because you're going to get kicked out because of non-payment of rent. There's the door for you. Back to mama's house. Back to mama.
1: Your head for doing what you're supposed to do.
2: Back to mama's house.
1: Okay.
2: Oh, back to mama's house you go. Then you're going to play around on me.
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going on, everybody? 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
1: In this age of guarding your mental health, I got Kareem and our clinical psychologist, Shante. Also, Kareem is a clinical psychologist. And y'all, we were talking about men not showing their emotions, and that's why you're having so many mental health breakdowns in the society, Kareem.
2: Many men and sometimes even women grow up not knowing who they are. They get disconnected from who they are whenever they've been conditioned to not embrace their emotional side.
1: Right.
2: So everything stays surface. Mm-hmm. And anything that makes me emotional, let me figure out a way to cope so I ain't got to show it. I'm a drink, I'm a smoke, I'm a fight, I'm gonna go, you know, have sex with multiple people, whatever it may be. But anything that will help me not to feel so that I'm not attacked for feeling.
1: Mm-hmm.
2: And so then you got people, not only now are we now putting ourselves in a prison, but we're putting ourselves in a prison of our own doing. We're creating egos. We're creating defense mechanisms and all these different things that take us further away from our core of who we authentically are.
1: Right.
2: And then next thing you know, you got an adult baby who's like, you know, 30, 40, 50 years old, but still operating as like a 13-year-old when
3: trauma.
2: It comes to these connections.
3: That's right.
2: Because their development is stopped mm-hmm. when they were not given permission to feel.
3: That's right. Mm-hmm.
2: And so you got a lot of people out here, I mean, they look like they know who they are. They look like they know what they're doing. But really, they lost. Mm-hmm. They lost in the wilderness.
1: Yeah. Mm-hmm.
2: And they put on a good front, so they're functional.
1: Yeah.
2: Mm-hmm. They're functional. Yeah. But they broken like in all kind of pieces behind all that. What looks like everything is good.
1: Mm, yeah. Good points.
3: That's huge. Yeah. That is so huge because everybody has histories, but no one wants to share their history or feel comfortable with sharing their history or ashamed of their history or embarrassed by their history. But one of the main ways to heal is to speak.
1: All day.
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1: All right, y'all know how to get in contact with me. 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That is 704-755-7976. 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
2: 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This is Noel Gordine, and I'm checking out Rhythm and Soul Radio. Yeah. Keep it locked, baby.
0: Se me reclama. 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

0: this thing on? Are you ready? I'm ready, but are you ready? Are you really ready? I'm
1: ready. Check one, check two. Are you ready for the wind down? Wind down. 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
2: Hey now, welcome to Throwback Thursday. I am the real DJ G-Side, and wherever you locked in from, I do appreciate you spending part of your day with me as we keep this 1990s R&B and hip-hop celebration going. First and foremost though, y'all, I do give all praise and thanks to God for his blessings, his mercy, his grace, and for giving me yet another opportunity to share my love of music with all of you. Hey, and a special welcome to some new listeners, y'all. Well, they're not new anymore, but I do want to recognize Alice and China out there in Massachusetts. Thank you both for tuning in. I truly appreciate the support, and I hope you do enjoy the ride. Coming up today, y'all, Callie Peach will bring us another daily devotional, and later in the show, it is DJ Throwback. He's going to step in with a mix to keep the throwback energy moving. And I've got plenty of 1990s R&B and hip-hop on deck, y'all, including music from Wyclef Jean, Big Pun, SWV, and a whole lot more. And remember, y'all, hey, this is not talk radio. I'm here to play the hits and nothing but the hits. So turn it up, tell a friend, and get ready. Throwback Thursday starts right now.

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0: All right, y'all. We're keeping this Throwback Thursday moving with some straight up 1990s flavor. Wyclef Jean brought that unmistakable mix of hip-hop, Caribbean influence, and pure energy that helped define an era. This one is guaranteed to take you right back. Turn it up and enjoy Wyclef Jean with We Trying to Stay Alive.
1: We got the Refugees All-Stars, rubber dubbing in the club, Wyclef Jean.

0: This is Nikki from the LBC, the West Coast, the best coast. 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

Praise God. My heart, O God, is steadfast. I will sing and make music with all my soul. Psalms 108:1. We pray to thank God for what He has done for us, to lay our needs before Him, and to confess our sins to Him. But we often neglect to praise Him in our prayers. Never underestimate the power of praise in your life. If someone impresses you, you praise him or her. So why shouldn't you shower God with your praise? He is indeed worthy of our love and thanksgiving. If you focus on praising and glorifying God, you will create a very special relationship with the living Christ. Your prayer life will be transformed and your love for him intensified. Through your praise, you will become a stronger witness for him.

All right, everybody, it's time for this week's Double Play, where I take one great song and give you two different generations of R&B flavor. The Isley Brothers gave us the original back in the 70s, and then Aaliyah came along in the 90s and put her own smooth touch on it for a whole new generation. Two eras, two incredible versions, one timeless record. Hey, let's get into it. The Isley Brothers, followed by Aaliyah with At Your Best, You Are Love.

Are you a Libra celebrating your birthday on this October 1st? Well, if so, here's your horoscope. Being a Libra born on October 1st, your creativity, diplomacy, and warmth are the most dominant parts of your personality. You thrive in the group setting and will go to great lengths to ensure harmony within a group. When there is an argument or disagreement, you often use your creativity to be a successful mediator or problem solver. In all of your social interactions, you try to maintain a warm and friendly demeanor, which is perhaps what your loved ones appreciate about you the most. All right, all you creative, diplomatic, and warm Libra, let's see who else is celebrating with you on your special day. I have actress Journey Smollett, and then reggae singer Shansi. Then, let's see, finally, is Grammy Award-winning American singer-songwriter Howard Hewitt. Hey, y'all, I do have one heavenly birthday today, too. He was an American soul singer, keyboardist, songwriter, and arranger. Hey, y'all, that was Donny Hathaway. Let's give a great big wind down. Happy birthday. Shout out to all October 1st.

and I'm about to get loose. Come here, girl, I wanna knock your boots. Left, right, right, left, back. Honey, sweat, BBD in her face. 100% class, you pass by the class. She's shaped like an hourglass. She's

All right, everybody, let's take it straight to the West Coast. You know, I like to call that the best coast for one of the defining records of 1990s hip hop. Dr. Dre helped usher in the G-Funk era with that smooth, laid-back production, while a young Snoop Dogg brought a flow and delivery that made everybody stop and pay attention. This record became one of the signature tracks from Dr. Dre's classic debut album, The Chronic, and helped introduce Snoop to the

Okay, everybody, we're going to keep this Throwback Thursday rolling with one of the most recognizable laid-back hip-hop records of the 90s. Ice Cube showed a different side on this one, y'all, painting a picture of that rare day when everything seems to fall into place. You know, the Lakers beating the Supersonics, that didn't happen too often back in the 90s, y'all. No drama, no trouble, just good vibes from beginning to end. Released in 1992 and featured on his album, The Predator, this track became one of the biggest and most memorable records of his career. So sit back, enjoy this West Coast classic, and take it back with Ice Cube. It was a good day.

0: All right, y'all, we are in the final stretch of Throwback Thursday, and it's time to put it in the hands of my man, DJ Throwback. We've been celebrating the classic 1990s R&B and hip-hop all show long, and DJ Throwback is about to keep that throwback energy moving with another dope mix. So wherever you're listening from, turn it up, settle in, and enjoy the sounds. 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

0: Somewhere along the way, I truly, truly, truly appreciate you riding with the real DJ G-Sock. A big thank you to Callie Peach for another inspiring daily devotional and for always bringing that positive word to the show. And much love to DJ Throwback for stepping up to the turntables and putting it down for Throwback Thursday. Brother, thank you for being part of the show and continuing to bring the heat. Hey, and I've got to show love to my entire DJ family. I'm talking about DJ Nez Digital, DJ Nizzy, DJ Aquaria, DJ Diamond, also known as the Musical Sermon, DJ Wicked Remix, Atlanta's very own DJ Maestro, DJ Official, DJ Lady Love, and today's DJ again, DJ Throwback. Much respect and appreciation to...
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Tribe, and DJ Nizzy will be bringing the music. You already know we'll have that classic soul, Motown, disco, funk, and poetry ready for you. And then come back right here. Come back right here for Throwback Thursday, because we've got yet another four DJ. See, like I just did that. Got another four DJ takeover coming your way. Of course, you know, Callie Peach will be here with another daily devotional. And on the turntables, we're going to have DJ Ness Digital, DJ Throwback.